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9: 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I wasn't Brock. 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

0: Hi, and welcome, welcome, welcome back to another episode of the LaTangela Show podcast. You know, it does my heart well to have those in the hot seat and on the tan line that's making the world we live in a better place. Now, today, she is busy, but she took time out of her schedule, and I just want to say thank you for that. Holly Howlett, how are you?
1: I'm great. Thank you for having me, LaTangela. I really appreciate it.
0: Anytime. I want you to think of this as an extension of your office. So as you have more things going on, feel free to just jump in the seat and say, you know what? Maybe today I got time for a Zoom. Maybe tomorrow I feel like pulling up to the office. But these mics are hot. And I know that the work you do, it's never a dull moment.
1: That is correct. Yes, there's always something exciting going on over here.
0: You serve as the Assistant Secretary for the Louisiana Office of Behavioral Health. Tell me a little bit about the work that you all do, some of the programs, some of the families that you actually touch throughout the year.
1: Yeah, so behavioral health may be a term that some people aren't familiar with. And really all that it means is we provide services, supports for people that have either mental illness, struggle with mental health, have a substance use problem with gambling, or any other kind of addictive disorders. So all of that is just kind of combined. And so they call that behavioral health. And that's the work that we do primarily. And our role is developing policies, looking for innovative programs to launch and pilot, working with partners to get that on the ground, and then just making sure that every person in Louisiana has access to supports and services for good mental health.
0: Support and services, that's important. People will give you a diagnosis or maybe even think they know what's going on. It's already a big elephant in the room having to address it because you want to mum it. You might want to desensitize the fact that there may be something different other than you're just flashing out or you're feeling lonely, you're feeling out of sorts. We have people in place that can, one, assist you to sort through those issues, but also to identify and to recognize what those triggers may look like. What does that look like for the person who may have signs and not recognize that they should reach out to the Office of Behavioral Health for at least a screening or a friendly conversation?
1: Yeah, so I would say, you know, if anyone is experiencing any kind of emotional distress, they should call, text, or chat 988. 988 is a nationwide number. And in Louisiana, we have positioned this number as an emergency emotional support line. So that's anything ranging from a student that fails a test and is upset about that, or your boss yelled at you at work and you're upset about that. Those kind of minor things that kind of stress us out, all the way up until someone has been struggling with suicidal thoughts and is thinking about that and doesn't know where to turn. 988 is our front door to someone that will listen, that will understand where you're coming from, work to de-escalate the situation, and then connect you with resources. And that could be crisis resources or just pointing you in the right direction of if you need to go see a counselor or a therapist or anything like that. We're very proud of our 988 program. And that is the best way to get connected.
0: Eliminating the stigmas.
1: Yes.
0: That has been an ongoing process. Now with hashtags and retweets, it's easy to get the messaging out there. But there's also a lot of backpedaling for misinformation. So sitting in the seat that you have, what is it that we can do as a community that would help you get that clear messaging out, that consistent messaging out to let people know that this is solid help? It's not just a fad.
1: Yeah, I think it's one, you know, sharing the, so if we're talking about 988, sharing that 988 is out there. So telling people about it, everybody, you know, your coworkers, your friends, your family members, anyone that you come in contact with. In fact, I was, we had some people over for dinner over the weekend, and one of the family members brought their teenage daughter and came up. We started talking about mental health, and I said, "Hey, do you know about 988?" He's like, I've heard that number, but I don't know what it is. So I just took a minute, just really quickly explained who it, what it was, why, you know, why she might need to access it, and this just made it okay for her to access that. And then I just encouraged her to tell someone else about it. And I think that's really what it takes. I think also we need to normalize that it's okay to ask for and get help. And so I am open about the idea that, like, I have a therapist. I've been in therapy on and off during my adult life whenever I had some struggles that I couldn't manage on my own. And I think the more people that just kind of talk about it, just like going to the doctor or the dentist, it's just part of routine care. I think that's what's gonna, you know, ultimately make a difference in continuing to have good mental health for all Louisianans.
0: Absolutely. And you mentioned some things early in the conversation about the things that you help with, right? Depression, medication, addictions. And in Louisiana, I can only imagine that we have our unique set of challenges. And this is just me thinking out loud, correct me if I'm wrong, but we are a party state. We are known for tourism and festivals. There's a lot of sports, and sports betting has been huge. There's a lot of alcoholism or options to where people have access to these things. So, what does that look like for the average party goer that's already battling and not knowing that these elements may be triggers?
1: Yeah, so I would just say, as far as things that are legal for you to do, so someone that wants to drink alcohol, most people are gonna, are gonna drink responsibly. They're not gonna have a problem. They can have a glass of wine with dinner, or they can have a cocktail or two with friends, and everything will be fine. There are some people that once they start drinking, they cannot stop. They need help to find a pathway to sobriety that is going to work for them. We see the same thing with problem gambling. Most people, and we know about 85% of people in Louisiana have gambled, and I think about 70% have gambled in the last year. And so that could be video poker, it could be going to a casino, it could even just be, going to a bingo game that's sponsored by the church that you're playing for prizes. That is considered a form of gambling. But we have new forms, online sports betting, and then relatedly, prediction markets like Kalshi and Poly Market. Those are also forms of gambling, even though prediction markets don't market themselves that way. And it's easy for or sometimes some people will not be able to stop gambling. And so, if you find that you're becoming anxious or irritable whenever you try to stop gambling, or you're spending more money than you plan to, those are signs that maybe you need to, you can either call 988, or there is a gambler's hotline number that you can call and get connected to treatment, do a screening to find out, is this becoming a problem? And if so, how do I stop? Let's see, if we start to talk about substances that are not legal, like opioids and other types of drugs, we're talking about something that does need to be addressed if you're using these in ways that they weren't intended to be used. If you have an opioid that's prescribed by a doctor, that's one thing, but a lot of people misuse these. And we know that these substances are highly addictive, and we know that it's very difficult to stop without help. And so that's really what this month, September, is a month to celebrate recovery, celebrate people that are in recovery, encourage people that are contemplating trying to quit using drugs to kind of move towards recovery, because there is hope, and there is the ability to go down a path of sobriety and stability. Yeah, and
0: Right.
1: I can talk more in depth about that. I can probably talk all day about this if you wanted me
0: And
1: to,
0: listen,
1: but
0: I got time and the mics are hot because it's important. And I know that for September, you're raising awareness, but we're also celebrating those who make that choice every day because it's not just that I'm recovered and you move on. It's a work in progress. It's
1: Yes.
0: something that you need to build your village. You need to raise awareness so everyone can understand and be more empathetic towards what's happening. So, we don't become a problem to something that you're already battling.
1: Yes. Yes. So, when someone makes that decision, to stop using drugs or to stop misusing alcohol or other things, that's just the first step in a lifetime of choices. And so, there's all kinds of different levels of treatment. Some people need to go to an inpatient facility for a period of time. Some people need to do what's called detoxing, which is where you are getting all of the harmful substances out of your system under the care of a medical professional.
0: Right.
1: Then
0: Because
1: there,
0: sometimes it's harmful to try to do it cold turkey all by yourself.
1: yes, it can be dangerous depending on what substances you have been using. And then, once you've established sobriety, you need to surround yourself with supports and a community that can continue to help you. And so there's programs like Narcotics Anonymous, Alcohol Anonymous, Celebrate Recovery is another one. There's a whole bunch of them that you can do. And then one of the things that we're very proud of at the Office of Behavioral Health is we've really championed a new kind of professional called a peer support specialist. A peer support
0: Yes.
1: specialist is someone with lived experience that has had training to be able to guide, support, walk beside someone as they're beginning their journey towards sobriety. I've seen peer support specialists in action, and it's just amazing and just an amazing way to connect people and get them, much further down the road, on their sobriety journey.
0: It is. And there's a sense of pride in that because the level of achievement that they've accomplished by saying, I once was right where you are in this moment, and I am the light at the end of the tunnel, but I understand that it's just one decision away to be right back to that space. And it's that level of accountability that keeps them supported and allow them to support and pay it forward. Because think about, the level of transparency that's there. They may feel differently telling their story to people who do not understand, versus someone who's in the thick of it right then and they can hear it, they can relate to it. Last year for the Recovery Month celebration, I heard some of the peer specialists speaking, and I'm sitting there with tears in my eyes, like the success story and the happiness that they were just beaming with. It was something that was different. Their community supported them in that moment. And I know this year the theme, recovery is real, restoring every aspect of life. Tell us a little bit about that and some of the aspects of life that we really need to focus on as a community to serve as a support.
1: Yeah, so a lot of times someone gets sober and they can't hang out with the people that they used to hang out with because they may still be using drugs or alcohol in a way that they can't be around them anymore. So, we have to make sure that they're able to enter into a community that is going to support their journey. And so, these NA meetings and oftentimes, peers can kind of be a guide with that. But I think just the community at large, having places to gather where alcohol is not so prevalent. We live in South Louisiana, or Louisiana, particularly South Louisiana. Everybody likes to pass a good time, and there's absolutely nothing wrong with that, and we're not trying to say that there is, but we do need to also create spaces where people can pass a good time, where maybe alcohol is not as present. And that's what I'm so excited about with the Recovery is Real things. And then you also have to think about, when you think about other aspects, a lot of times family relationships have to be healed because they've, someone that's been in the throes of addiction to a substance may have burned some bridges or, harmed some relationships. So kind of figuring out a way to help them restore those relationships with family, and then also faith, helping them if that's part of their spiritual journey, is to be part of some kind of organized religion, helping them get to a place that is going to be accepting of them and their journey. And we're fortunate there's many churches and other faiths that would welcome someone that's had a checkered past, let's say. Yes, so I can go deeper if, on any of that if you want me to.
0: Absolutely, girl, the stage is yours and we are all ears. As a matter of fact, like, who would be some of the people that you would like us to ask to accept the challenge to make sure that recovery is real? They are a part of that aspect of life, whether it's on the job, whether it's the party, whether it's the designated tailgate, because we're not going to pass up a good time with the barbecue, but maybe we have the fruit punch instead of the spiked punch. How do we do it?
1: Yeah, so I know in several towns now during Mardi Gras season, they have a an alcohol-free area where it, you know, it's more family friendly. Sometimes just families without any kind of substance use want to gather in those areas. But someone that may be struggling with sobriety, that is a great way where they can still partake of the unique culture that we have here in Louisiana, but in a way that is safe for them. So that those are things, you know, if you and different people with that have had issues with substance use in the past, they may have different levels. Some people can be around other people while they're drinking. Some people can't. And so I think just kind of normalize asking, you know, hey, I want to invite you to this barbecue. Is it going to be a problem if there's alcohol there, or should we make it alcohol free? You know, and then let, you know, just kind of let that person be part of the decision, and you know, just be respectful of those kind of things. I think those are great things, and that's one of the things that with our Celebrate Recovery, Recovery is Real celebration that we're going to have on the 18th that you mentioned. I mean, you know, this will be a place for anyone that is either has a past history or some lived experience with substance use, or if you just want to come out and support people on their recovery journey and pass a good time, you know, come out. We're gonna have, there's gonna be a DJ, there's gonna be food, there's gonna be, it's gonna be a lot of fun.
0: It is every year, take it up an extra notch. And you know, I'm excited about it because you see the success stories, but you also see the support in the community. And it's at such a beautiful location right there at Capitol Park Museum, Friday, September 18th, 4:45 to 7:30 p.m. I'm gonna tell you to get there at 4 o'clock so you can find parking and be prepared to hit a good dance floor in the midst of it too.
1: Yes, absolutely. Yes, because you know, dancing is joy, and we want this to be a joyful event. So, yes.
0: For the seat that you serve as the Assistant Secretary for the Louisiana Office of Behavioral Health, about how many families would you say that you service throughout the state, whether it's
1: Ooh.
0: by month, by, I know, girl, look, you just took a pause because I want to put that in perspective because we don't hear about your office unless it's something that we need on our doorstep. Right. We don't hear
1: Right.
0: about the work that you do or the position that you have until we are face to face, but we need to know that one out of however many families really depend on the work that you all do because it's
1: Yes.
0: important.
1: Yes. So I would just say, so the Office of Behavioral Health, we do not provide a lot of direct services. So we have partners, and some of our partners are called local governmental entities. That's just a technical term for, regional clinics. And so in the Baton Rouge area, our regional clinic system is called Capital Area Human Service District. And so Capital Area is the entity where if you know that you have some kind of behavioral health need, where that's mental health, substance use, problem gambling, anything else, you can go to them and they're going to treat you regardless of your ability to pay. They accept Medicaid, they accept insurance. If you can't pay, there's like a sliding scale that's very low, just to make sure everyone can have access to them. And so those are the best places to get treatment. So you were asking about how many people. So in Louisiana, I think there's about I'm trying to do some math in my head real quick. So there's about 3.5 million people. I think that's about right. In Louisiana, about 5 or 6% of them will have a problem with substance use at some point in their life. So, you know, we're talking about now maybe about 175,000 people are struggling with this. What we do know is there's a gap between the people that we know have a problem and them accessing treatment. And so there is, depending on what data you look at, a 17% gap all the way up until like a 33% gap between people needing services and accessing services. Some of it is they don't know where to go. Some of it is they're ashamed, there's stigma, and so they don't want to go. Some of them still haven't recognized that it's a problem yet. So, but that's where shows like yours, where we can come on and kind of talk about this issue in a very just a matter of fact, normal way. The more that we can normalize having conversations around this, I think that's what's going to make the difference. And if because we had this conversation today, one person decides to pick up the phone and call 988 or walk into Capital Area Human Service District, it would have, it will be, I'll feel like this would have been a success.
0: Absolutely. And thank you so much for even allowing us to be a part of that conversation. You know, I always say that this is just a platform that God has allowed me to use, and I want to be responsible with it. It's not about the music, it's not always about the entertainment, but it's definitely about adding to the fabric of lives and how we can enhance it. How can we make our communities better? And by doing that, we have to find ways to make our families better, one heart at a time. And I know that you're seeing a lot when it comes across your desk. And, you know, when you mentioned some people are just ashamed to come in, we have to realize that this level of behavioral health or addiction, it does not discriminate. So it doesn't matter the tax bracket, it doesn't matter the education level, it does not discriminate. And it can find you at one choice or another.
1: Yes, it could be, yes, I think you're absolutely right. Addiction, substance use is not something that is just happens to poor people. Doesn't it's not just homeless people. Unfortunately, these are sometimes these are kids in high school, kids in college. Sometimes these are moms, dads, brothers, sisters, you know, grandparents. It can strike at any age. Any race, any gender, sexual orientation, socioeconomic status, yes. In fact, you know, you talking about that reminds me of a story. I in my previous role, I ran a nonprofit, Beacon Community Connections, and we hired a peer support specialist to go into emergency rooms and work with people that had overdosed and were trying to get them, you know, connected to treatment. And one of them came back from being in a room, you know, being in an emergency department room with someone. And he came back and they were like, this person was in like an Armani. I don't think it's Armani, but like that's the only first thing that came, like some kind of very expensive designer suit, like super expensive shoes. He took out his billfold to like put his put their business card in. And it was, you know, had fat with cash and stuff. And, you know, that she was just, for her, I think it was eye-opening for her because she was like, this made me realize that this really can happen to anyone. This was a very high-powered, successful person that had overdosed and ended up in the emergency department. And on top of that, he refused to let them call any family member or anything. He was very ashamed and was going to stay connected with the peer and was thinking about getting help, but I think he was struggling with like, how do I share that I have this terrible secret with my friends? And this is a, I mean, like he, by his exterior, a very successful person.
0: And that's a major barrier and a culture shock for the person that was in that room, you know, seeing that, oh, wow, it really does not miss. It's one decision away. And for those who are in recovery, we, you know, have to say congratulations for deciding to make that choice every single day because it's not easy, even if you're not addicted. And we all have our own vice. Whatever that looks like, we have a vice of something that is so hard for us to give up, right? For some, it may look like caffeine. To others, it may look like cocaine, but an addiction is an addiction. Some have different outcomes, but it's hard to let things go when they become a part of your natural habits and the things that we use as crutches. I really want people to lean in on the services. At what age do you all start helping family members or students when the parents can identify?
1: So there are several programs available for teenagers, that have substance use problems. So most of that is done at the outpatient setting for youth. We have very limited inpatient services for youth. It's usually not needed. Usually, it's better to keep the youth in the home with the family and really making sure that the family is part of the treatment process. And then, as we're moving into adults, we have a wide array of inpatient facilities at different levels. I talked earlier about medical detox, if someone needs medical detox or different kinds of detox, and they can stay in these facilities for some will only stay 14 days, some might stay up to 100 days. It really just depends on that unique person's journey. And then once they're released from there, a lot of times they'll go into what's called an intensive outpatient program, which is where they may be getting 10 to 15 hours of treatment a week. They're still able to work, get back to their jobs and back or back to school, but they're still, needing a lot of care and supports, working through, the issues related to, what got them into a substance use disorder in the first place. And then, eventually they may stair step down to just going to a Narcotics Anonymous or Celebrate Recovery. It just really is, a pathway. And I would just, want to say, like, recovery is not necessarily linear. Sometimes people may have a relapse, or maybe they're afraid they're going to relapse, and so they need to step back up into a higher level of treatment for a period of time. If you're going through a rough patch, maybe you've been sober for a couple of years, and then you lose your job, and you're very stressed. You're going to be more at risk to use because that was a coping mechanism that you use that you did before. So that person may need to say, oh, I may need to either go to more meetings, or I may need to go see a substance use counselor and make sure that I stay on the right track. But recovery is real. People do move through this and have very full, effective, happy lives after substance use. It's not it's not a death sentence, and it's not doesn't mean that someone is, just living a life that doesn't have any pleasure or hope in it.
0: Absolutely. And I know that a lot of the families depend on the services that you and your team provide. And just thank you for your level of commitment and transparency of wanting to bridge a gap and create these resources, because it's an ongoing situation. And I understand that there's never a dull moment. If you had to pick right now that top tier motion, right? We're going into the holiday season. We're getting back to a regular schedule. Kids are finally back in school. Life is adjusting. Life is always adjusting, right? Even when the sun starts going down and we start, what is it they call it? Sad, because it starts getting darker early. It's so much, right? And these are all of the subconscious things. So if you had to pick that top tier goal for you and your team for the rest of 2026, what does that look like?
1: The Office of Behavioral Health, we have like three priority impacts that we're trying to make. One of them is fostering an informed public. We're doing that today. You're helping us meet that goal today, because what we want is we want people to be able to recognize the signs and symptoms of behavioral health issues and then know where to go get help. So we want to do that. The other thing that we're doing is we want to ensure that there's quick and clear access to care. So once someone recognizes that there's a need, and if our show helps someone recognize, maybe I have a problem, maybe I do need to, knowing where to go. Again, this is where 988 or the Human Service District in the Baton Rouge area, that's capital area, getting them connected there. And then the third one is enhancing support staff and services. So our peer support specialists that we talked about today, want to have those available. Also, many times people either with problem gambling, especially with problem gambling, but also sometimes with substance use, they end up in a financial crisis. They've either gambled too much money away, or with substance use, they've spent, too much money on drugs, and they've gotten themselves in a bad situation. So making sure that we're offering financial literacy as part of a treatment program, a comprehensive treatment program, is something that we're wanting to do and explore and do more of, because it's just really important that we make sure, when we're talking about recovery is real, all aspects of life, we want to make sure that we haven't just, oh, you're sober now, okay, that's everything else is on your own. We want to make sure that we're helping people with every aspect of their life, because it all sometimes stems from that original substance use problem.
0: Yes. I want us to be more accountable with this too. I know September we're highlighting Recovery Month, but I say this is an extension of your office. If you have time to set something up once a month, we do some tidbits and some reminders, or you send me some PSAs that we can use for our news briefs, some liners, whatever that looks like, it's done. We're going to pick a day, throw a dart on the
1: All
0: board and say,
1: right.
0: this is what we're going to do, and this is how we're going to make it happen.
1: I would love that, because there's always something going on with the Office of Behavioral Health, and I would love to share that information with your audience. And yeah, just continue to get the word out. But I do think, like, the more that we talk about it, the more conversations there are on a regular basis, that's how we're gonna change the mindset and change people's ideas about mental health.
0: One of the things I want to challenge you on for our next one, right? Because I see it
1: Yes.
0: scrolling on my timeline all the time. A hashtag won't be hard to find us, and everything that goes viral sometimes catch you off guard, like, wait a minute, what? And everybody, can play Sunday night quarterback on Monday morning. But when you see the kids so addicted to these devices, when the parents attempt to take it away or to limit screen time, yes, that's the goal, but it doesn't end well all the time. Or if they discontinue that Wi-Fi connection, because that's behavioral health. That is a sense of addiction. And this is new. So the new parenting is trying to figure out how to deal with things that did not exist 20 years ago. So they can't go ask their moms, their dads, their aunts, their uncles, how did you handle it? Because it didn't exist. And now that we're here, what do we do? What are some of those alternates? So that I want you to put that on your to-do list, and I want you to come back with some plans to help these families to, one, not just eliminate the screen time, but to do it in such a crafty way. The kid's gonna be mad at me for this, and that's all right.
1: No,
0: But you
1: I
0: find
1: definitely.
0: alternate m methods for that.
1: Well, I think you must have been looking at my desk or something, because with the Meta settlement, which the Facebook had a settlement, about $180 million is going to come to Louisiana over the next 9 years, and a good portion of that is supposed to be used to address harms that have been caused by social media misuse, and so. We are gearing, we've been kind of slow burning around this, but we are, the secretary has directed me full speed ahead. We need to figure out what our plan is. And as the mom of an 18-year-old, he's in college now, but the struggle with teens and digital devices is real. And I've been in the trenches. We've tried different things. He would outsmart us, so we would have to try something else. It's just it's an ongoing thing. I feel what other parents feel, because I am a parent, and I would
0: Yeah.
1: love to talk more about this with you for sure.
0: Let's do it. Because I didn't realize how crafty these kids get. They show you how brilliant they are. Like if you take one device, they're communicating with somebody across the world through a headset and a game. I'm thinking you in there driving cars. Y'all in here taking over the world. Like, what? What? How? What?

0: use your powers for good. You're a smart kid. Just, you know.
1: Yeah, and here we are, and we will. I promise you that. Holly, you are the real MVP. You have done my heart well. And I look forward to seeing you at the Capitol Park Museum. I'll be hosting that Friday, September 18th, 4:45, but get there early, like 4 o'clock, to get a good parking space and stay all evening. And I look forward to seeing you again really soon.
0: Yes, yes. And I definitely want to set up a regular meeting. This is a great idea. Thank you so much, LaTangela. I appreciate your interest.
1: Anytime. I know you have more work to do, so I'm going to let you chase the sun or let the sun chase you. But either way, get after it. I love you, and there's absolutely nothing you can do about it.
0: I love you, too. Thank you so much. All right. Bye, LaTangela.
1: Thank you.
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5: 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I'm Steve Harmon, wife Becky, Leo, my 15-year-old adopted shelter pup, still hanging in there and looking good. Waiting to hear from you today at 855-958-3774. What 80s, 90s country song would you love to hear? Because I'd love to play. Maybe we'll get in trouble together. Danya Tucker on Country Gold.

0: kind of trouble. It's Steve Harmon. She will be on this show next week. And I know I've promised her before, but I am told I can guarantee it. Yay. Next weekend. Country Gold, powered by you. 80s, 90s, early 2000s country. 855-958-3774.
1: Hi, my name's Stella. I'm calling from Lake Havasu City, Arizona. Uh-huh. And I would like to request Brother Jukebox by Mark Chestnut. Thank you. And I really hope you guys win that CMA award. I'm rooting for you. Thank you.
0: Oh, my goodness. Well, that's awful sweet. Thank you so much.

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1: Allison, Ozaukee, Kansas.
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3: Steve, this is Scooter from Scooterville in Watertown, Minnesota. And I would like to request some King George. And he said, does Fort Worth ever cross your mind? Thanks.

0: George Strait on Country Gold. I'm Steve Harmon. Does Fort Worth ever cross your mind? Well, pretty much every day, because that's where my wife, Becky, is from. Fort Worth, Texas. What's on your mind? 80s, 90s country, early 2000s? Steve Warner will be here in just a few minutes, but let's get another request in. Yes, sir.
1: Hey, boy, this is Robin Rome. Uh-huh. I just need to hear a little Garth Brooks. Let me hear that thing. I ain't got no CD player. I need to hear that Garth.
0: Okay, here you go.

0: by request on Country Gold, some Garth Brooks, Steve Harmon. Coming up, we're going to have Steve Warner as a guest, but we're going to do some guitar talk. Nashville and guitar picking go together like peanut butter and jelly.
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0: down, Jerry Reed, Mr. Guitar Man on Country Gold. It's Steve Harmon. Got all the way to number two, but
1: what?
0: Couldn't get past, I know, but he couldn't get past Heaven's Just a Sin Away from the Kendalls. But you don't hear that very much, but you hear Eastbound and Down a lot. We're doing guitars, and who better to bring in than Mr. Guitar, Steve Warner?
2: Woohoo!
0: Wee-hee. I love this guy. I'm not supposed to say that. All right, I will.
2: Keep going.
0: Steve Warner is here. You're really good on social media. You guys find some good stuff. What was the deal where you were holding John Lennon's guitar?
2: Did you play it
0: and everything?
2: I did. The folks at the Musicians Hall of Fame, which, gosh, here I go bragging. I'm a member of that Hall of Fame. And so Linda Chambers, the Chambers are beautiful folks that run that and own it. They called and said, it was on the way to New York, this group of guitars, one that I've seen him play in pictures. And it's a 12-string, too. The guy had white gloves on, and he took that guitar, and he goes, here, play something. He goes, which one do you want? And I pointed at the Lennon. I go, that one. And he goes, okay. So he handed me the Lennon guitar, and I sat and played Imagine. There's some train wrecks that happened, but it was all totally off the cuff.
0: Keith Urban was on with us, and he named some of his guitars. Do any of yours have a name?
2: Oh, probably a couple. I call one, the guitar I learned to play on, I have, and my dad called it Red. It's in the Musicians Hall of Fame, and case down there. Red Telly that I play, and you've seen me play it a thousand times, Steve, all around. That Red Telly that I play with white binding, I call it Old Red. It's kind of a tip of the hat to my dad because his jazz master was called Red. So,
0: do you have one that, like, if I play this next song, you would say, well, that song has this guitar. Do you know it like that?
2: Am I playing Old Red on this song?
0: Yeah, that would be that's a great finish.
2: I would say play Some Fools Never Learn. You'll hear Old Red on the solo. So
0: cool. Here it is on Country Gold.

0: Dwight Yoakam and Guitars, Cadillacs, Hillbilly Music. That'll be 40 years old now. Coming up, some country gold good news around our friend Mitchell Tenpenny and his new baby.
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0: Hank Jr., Bo Cephas was born to boogie on Country Gold. Some good news.
1: I need some good news. 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
0: Our friend singer Mitchell Tenpenny and friends are partnering with the Grand Ole Opry October 6th to raise money for his Tenpenny Foundation. They bring support to families facing a cancer diagnosis. Chris Young, Lee Bryce, Devin Dawson, Ernest, and Jody Messina will play that night with Mitchell Tenpenny. Macy Page, a cancer survivor, sister-in-law to Thomas Rhett, will serve as the Grand Ole Opry guest announcer. Quite an honor. And beginning today, when you order tickets for that night, October 6th, $5 from each ticket goes to Mitchell's Tenpenny Fund. Here's our friend Jody Messina with Tim McGraw. Bring on the rain on Country Gold.

0: Joe DiMessina and Tim McGraw, bring on the rain. Steve Harmon, what year is that from? Lisa, our Country Gold Show numerologist?
1: 2001.
0: No way. 25 years old? Sounds as good as day one. Coming up, it's a Country Gold Top 3 Countdown, the top songs from this weekend in which year? Country Gold producer Alexis will give us some clues coming up.
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0: rocking with the rhythm of the rain, the Judds on Country Gold. I'm Steve Harmon. A flashback track to 1986. Wynonna's new album comes out Friday, produced by her hubby, Cactus Moser. Used to be with Highway 101, but tours with Wynonna as the drummer now. Can't wait to hear that. That's her first album in like 10 years. For our Country Gold Top 3, we need to figure out the year from Country Gold producer Alexis and these clues.
1: So, in the world of TV, the iconic worlds of Buffy the Vampire Slayer and Dawson's Creek wrapped up their production. Are you Team Dawson or are you Team Pacey? Because every girl I knew in school was definitely Team Pacey.
0: I don't know. I went back and forth.
1: Low-rise jeans were all the rage in this year and are quickly, but unfortunately, in my humble opinion, making a comeback this year. Yes, in 2026. And last up, Earl Scruggs got his star on the Hollywood Walk of Fame. We're talking 2003.
0: Nice. Here we go.
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1: 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One of our heroes, William Lee Golden from the Oak Ridge Boys, will be here in just a little bit. This is Rascal Flatts. 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

0: Life is one long highway, according to Rascal Flatts on Country Gold. I'm Steve Harmon. Day late, dollar short. Happy birthday to Rascal Flatts Joe Don Rooney. Celebrating, I hope, with some extra cake. This is Country Gold, 80s, 90s country. By your request, what do you like? 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Hello.
1: 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I love your show. Could you play Boots, Scoot, and Boogie by Brooks and Dunn? Thank you. I love the Country Gold Show. Bye-bye.
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3: 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Comes expected from you.

0: The King George Strait on Country Gold. I've come to expect to hear from you. I'm Steve Harmon, 855-958-3774.
1: Hi, I'm Julia Ferrari. I'm calling from Clifton, Maine. I would like to hear Aaron Tippin, Blue-Eyed Angel. Thank you, and have a good one.
0: Appreciate that. Great idea, Aaron Tippin on Country Gold.

0: Aaron Tippin, Blue Angel on Country Gold. I'm Steve Harmon, wife Becky, son Graham. Aaron Tippin just released a new video, and I've heard it. It's a new rendition of Ghost Riders in the Sky, part of a movie soundtrack. That'd be great. Let's try to have Aaron Tippin on for Halloween weekend. Have him do Ghost Riders in the Sky. Coming up, William Lee Golden, my hero. Tell you about his photography book, some new music, and if it takes a half hour just to shampoo that 3-foot-long beard.
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0: Who needs pictures? Brad Paisley on Country Gold. Lisa, our show numerologist, that is from what?
1: 1999.
0: Ah. My wife surprised me with a book of pictures taken by my hero. Hello, William Lee Golden.
2: Steve Harmon. Country Gold, how you doing?
0: There's a song out right now. It's about meeting your heroes, and sometimes it doesn't work out. But every time I talk to you, I'm more excited to do what I do for a living than before.
2: I am too. I still love singing. I know you love what you do, and that's something about life. My mother always said when I was young, you know, to find something you have a real passion for and follow it.
0: I'm going to verify this is you.
2: Okay.
0: Your home is called the Golden Era Plantation. Truth or bull?
2: Yeah. This old place was... It was 3 years old when George Washington was first president.
0: I'd like for you to talk a little bit about Golden Memories. It's your photography book from being on tour with the Oak Ridge Boys, and all these beautiful pictures are taken by you.
2: Yeah, I was trying to paint. I realized that photography was so much more instant and immediate.
0: Are those available, like, can you buy prints and things like that of the pictures in the book, or is it just for in the book?
2: Well, it's just in the book.
0: Oh, okay.
2: WilliamLeeGoldenBook.com
0: is the place to get it. William Lee and the rest of the Oak Ridge Boys on Country Gold.

0: No matter how high, William Lee Golden and the Oak Ridge Boys on Country Gold. I'm Steve Harmon. William Lee is here, part of a gigantic birthday celebration for the Grand Ole Opry. They're celebrating their 100 years. October 2nd and 3rd, you can catch the Oak Ridge Boys there because they're celebrating 15 years. And you're there with Brad Paisley, Vince Gill, Ricky Skaggs, and Susie Boggess. Opry 100.
1: That's exciting, too.
0: Yeah.
1: So we get to see all those great singers.
0: You're going to help me with this. There are two words I have trouble with. One is L-U-R-E, and then the other is B-U-R-I-E-D. So I'm going to let you say the name of this album, and then I'm going to try to duplicate it.
1: Buried Treasures.
0: Buried Treasures. Buried, and the other one is Lure. A fishing lure. Let's see.
1: Fishing lure. Lure.
0: It is the 2026 version of the Oak Ridge Boys, right?
1: There's a new song that's Buried Treasures on that album, and Dwayne Allen sings that.
0: It's got you and the guys singing a lot of your favorites, I bet, like How Great Thou Art, Stardust.
1: They wanted me to sing Bridge Over Troubled Water, which I've always loved the song, but I never thought it would be something I'd have the opportunity to sing.
0: So you're singing that when we get the album? Now, the album doesn't come out till the end of October, but I can play a little piece of Buried Treasure.
2: Finding you is finding buried treasure. I'm so lucky to know your love.
0: Well, I can't wait to hear all of it. Now let's do a story behind a song. And you already know I told you which one I want to hear.
1: Trying to love two women is like a ball.
0: It's like a ball and chain.
1: Yeah. So my first wife, she was one off on the time that she approached my girlfriend, and
0: what?
1: Then they both got together and got to talking. Well, he's telling me he loves me too. Okay. Then,
0: oh boy.
1: I come home from the road, and they set me down and wanted to know who I loved. And I was loving two women, man. And that's
0: not an easy thing to do.
1: Hello, this is William Lee Golden with the Oak Ridge Boys. And that's my story on Country Gold right here.

0: William Lee and one, maybe two of his wives and a girlfriend.
1: What? Honey!
0: It's complicated. There's some pictures of the Oak Ridge Boys 2026 version up on our Facebook page. Country Gold with Steve Harmon coming up. Country music news.
2: We got one!
0: Yep, we got one. Baby news and the CMA special on Dolly Parton. 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
4: 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The girls say, God, I hope he comes back soon.
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No shoes, no shirt, no problemo. Kenny Chesney on Country Gold. I'm Steve Harmon, wife Becky, son Graham, adopted shelter pup Leo here, my little shadow. Country Gold Music News, Kenny Chesney says he's opening up the Vibe Room next year on his 2027 stadium tour. That's a backstage room he used to have in the early 2000s where had a couch, a little rug, very comfortable. The opening acts for this stadium tour, Eric Church, Graylin James, Sheryl Crow. Wow. Baby news, Maddie from Maddie and Tay announced she and her husband Jonah are expecting baby number two. A baby girl will arrive about the same time she has her first solo album. Florida Georgia Line, we talked about it last year and early this year. They are back together. And the first time we're going to get to see them will be Stagecoach. Country Music Association Awards are November 18th, and the CMA will present I Will Always Love You, a celebration of Dolly Parton on October 21st, as we continue to celebrate Dolly Parton, the one and only on Country Gold.

0: 925 Dolly Parton on Country Gold. I'm Steve Harmon on our Facebook page, Country Gold with Steve Harmon. Plenty of ways for you to still celebrate the life and how much we all love Dolly, including my best buddy Brad Meltzer's book for children from his Ordinary People Doing Extraordinary Things series called I Am Dolly Parton. Coming up, a Country Gold Top 3 Countdown, and I understand Terry Clark, the former host of this show, wants to hear one of her own songs.
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0: Terry Clark on Country Gold. I just want to be mad. I'm Steve Harmon. Terry announced she's releasing a new album. It's called Live from the Ryman, mostly because it was recorded live at the Ryman. Terry?
1: It's such a full circle moment for me. And I know that this was exactly pretty much 2 years ago this month that we did the show at the Ryman. And I hope it's not my last time headlining the Ryman. It was out of body experience the entire time.
0: Looking forward to it. 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

0: Diamond Rio, That's How Your Love Makes Me Feel. Number one this weekend, 1997. And they've got a brand new project called America Works coming out in November. We'll have them back on to talk about that. It's Steve Harmon. This is Country Gold, powered by your requests. Love that you think of something we haven't thought of in a while at 855-958-3774.
1: Hey, my name is Stetson. I'm from Jackson, Tennessee. I'd like for y'all to play Devil Went Down to Georgia by the Charlie Daniels Band.
0: You got it. Thank you so much.
2: The devil went down to Georgia. He was looking for a soul to steal. He was in a bind because he was way behind and he was willing to make a deal. When he came across this young man sawing on a fiddle and playing it hot, and the devil jumped up on a hickory stump and said, "Boy, let me tell you what. I guess you didn't know it, but I'm a fiddle player too. And if you'd care to take a dare, I'll make a bet with you. Now you play pretty good fiddle, boy, but give the devil his due. I bet a fiddle of gold against your soul, because I think I'm better than you." 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
2: 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I'm Steve Harmon. 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

0: Henry Paul and Blackhawk, wrapping up their summer tour in Salado, Texas this weekend. And then I hope Henry takes a break, because last time he was on, he sure sounded tired. Just stop for a minute and enjoy the family, would you, Henry? All right. What's your favorite country song? 855-958-3774. Call it in.
1: How's it going? My name's Devin. I live in Cross Junction, Virginia. I like to hear Swinging from Don Anderson. Ever since I was a kid, I loved that song, and I just love to hear it again.
0: Let's take care of you right now.

0: Alan Jackson, Chattahoochee, CMA Single and Song of the Year on Country Gold. From which year, Lisa, our Country Gold numerologist?
1: 1993.
0: How about that? Alan Jackson's released a new live version of Where Were You When the World Stopped Turning to mark the 25th anniversary of 9/11 that just passed. And Daryl Worley has updated Have You Forgotten? We'll hear about that in just a little bit.
2: Yeah, this is Charles Perry calling from Toledo, Ohio.
0: Okay.
2: I'd like to hear Bellamy Brothers.
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0: you.

0: Bellamy Brothers, When I'm Away From You on Country Gold. I'm Steve Harmon. David, celebrating another trip around the sun, Daylight Dollar Short. We've got the story behind one of their biggest hits of all time, Old Hippie, posted on our Facebook page, Country Gold with Steve Harmon. Coming up, Daryl Worley is updated, Have You Forgotten? Sarah Evans is coming up.
1: 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Steve was 90% sure this was a prank, but hey, let's roll with it.
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0: Sarah Evans, Born to Fly on Country Gold. I'm Steve Harmon. Special guest with us, Daryl Worley. If his wife will let him, I'd like to do a story behind a song called Awful Beautiful Life.
1: She don't care.
0: She don't care.
1: The longer you keep me tied up, the more she doesn't have to put up with me.
0: Oh, I know that feeling.
1: You know, Awful Beautiful Life was wound up becoming an iconic song because it was finally the song that helped us get past Have You Forgotten. But, you know, the part of that song that meant the most to me was being able to sit down and write it with one of my heroes, just a guy who I revered immensely. And that's Harley Allen, my co-writer. And when we wrote Awful Beautiful Life, he was battling cancer, a bad case of cancer. When he threw this idea out, he said to me, what do you think about this? And he played this beautiful melody and sang, I love this crazy, tragic, sometimes almost magic, awful, beautiful life.
0: Wow. And that's one and of the I just knew, of all time.
1: Oh, man, it's incredible. And I just knew in that moment that he was contemplating his own mortality. We talked about it. And, and you know, he lived for a little while. He said, I'm gonna make it long enough to collect this first check off this song, and it's going to be a big one.
0: That is beautiful.
1: And he was not wrong. Yeah, this is Daryl Worley, and that's my story.

0: Daryl Worley, Awful Beautiful Life. It's Steve Harmon. This is Country Gold. And for the 25th anniversary of 9/11, he did update Have You Forgotten with a new ending.
1: Now we don't have to worry about Bin Laden. Have you forgotten?
0: And of course, the answer is no. 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
2: 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I'm requesting It's a Great Day to Be Alive by Travis Tritt.
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0: Travis Tritt, it's a great day to be alive on Country Gold. I'm Steve Harmon. That song got all the way to number two, but couldn't get past Brooks and Dunn. So we'll use that song. We're going to do the second week of the next year. We're going to do number two songs. Number two weekend, only number two songs. And there's plenty of them. Coming up, our Country Gold new music roundup. New music from Craig Morgan, Kenny Chesney, and something special from Miranda.
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from Exile, Give Me One More Chance on Country Gold. I'm Steve Harmon. Your Country Gold new music roundup. Exile kicks it off. They've turned one crazy night in Cabo into a love song with their Habanero.

0: Greg Morgan announced he's got a new album coming out November 6th. Hey, that's my wedding anniversary. I'll remember. Greg's got a new song. I'm country music.
1: I can take a melody.

0: His first number one song, Kenny Chesney on Country Gold. I'm Steve Harmon. Kenny kicks off a stadium tour and is bringing back his The Vibe Room. If you're lucky enough to get backstage, he'll bring Eric Church, Sheryl Crow, and Graylin James starting in April next year. Let's see what you remember about this weekend.
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0: Oh, that is country gold right there. Willie Nelson on the road again. I'm Steve Harmon. Country gold, 80s, 90s country, some early 2000s. What you have in mind for me to play? Gotta let me know at 855-958-3774.
1: Hey, so my name is Aaron. I'm from Muscle Shoals, Alabama. I'm with a very special someone named Evandale Hester. And me and him, we love the song Chick by Brad Paisley. We sing it all the time. If I could, I'd just love to hear Chick by Brad Paisley. It'd be amazing. Thank you, guys.
0: Well, let's make it amazing then. Here you go.
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0: Searching for those ticks, Brad Paisley on Country Gold. I'm Steve Harmon. 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
2: Welcome in to Country Gold. I'm Steve Harmon. I play the stuff you don't hear a lot of on the radio. 80s, 90s country, some early 2000s. Clay Walker visits in just a little bit. Here's Pam Tillis. Mi Vida Loca.

Pam Tillis, Mi Vida Loca on Country Gold. Pam Tillis, Darius Rucker, The Warren Treaty, Neil McCoy, and Charlie Pride's son, Dion Pride, all singing for Charlie Pride Night at the Opry this coming Tuesday. This is Charlie Pride and Mountain of Love on Country Gold.

0: Charlie Pride and the Mountain of Love, number one in the USA and Canada in which year, Lisa, our country gold numerologist?
1: 1981.
0: I remember it well. 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What's your request, country gold?
2: Hey, my name is Ace Schultz. I'm calling from Bridgeport, Nebraska. I would like to hear the thunder roars. Or no, not the thunder roars, but the thunder rolls.
0: There you go.
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2: 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I was hoping you could play Big Green Dirt Band. It's my grandmother's favorite.
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0: Fishing in the Dark from the Nitty Gritty Dirt Band on Country Gold. I'm Steve Harmon. I hear Garth, when he's out live, is doing a version, his own version of Fishing in the Dark while he's out there. Nitty Gritty Dirt Band wrapping up 60 years of touring this year, but Jeff Hanna says the band will still keep making new music. Yeah, once you're a musician, you just got to keep going. Coming up, it's a story behind a hit song with Clay Walker.
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1: 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Steve has officially started practicing his gracious loser face.

0: Killing Time from Clint Black on Country Gold. I'm Steve Harmon. Clint is all over our Facebook page. He's got a new book, his exhibit at the Country Music Hall of Fame and Museum, all on our Facebook page, Country Gold with Steve Harmon. How about a story behind a song from you, Clay Walker? The story behind What's It To You?
1: Wow. So James Stroud was a producer in Nashville, and he was producing Clint Black at the time. Man, I loved Clint Black's first album, and I ended up being able to be produced by James and be on the record label. We had recorded already Live Until I Die and a bunch of different songs that I had written. And I looked at James, and I said, man, there's just this one song missing. I don't know what it is. He goes, I know what it is. He goes, I'll be right back. And so he ran out of the studio, and I watched him run across the road to the record label barefoot, and he comes back with a cassette tape of What's It To You, and he goes, man, he goes, this has been sitting on my desk. He goes, this is a smash. And I listened, and I agreed with him, and so I recorded the song. And my dad had gone into the feed store that I bought my Texas, and the guy that owned the store had asked him, so hey, he said, I heard Clay was recording. He said, I heard he has a new song on the radio. He goes, what's the name of that song? And my dad said, What's It To You? And the guy said, now look, man, I really want to know what the song is. My dad said, What's It To You? And the guy said, I can't believe you treat me like that. My dad said, that's the name of the song. It's What's It To You? Hey, guys, this is Clay Walker, and that's my story on Country Gold.
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0: Clay Walker, what's it to ya on Country Gold? I'm Steve Harmon. Clay announced he's taking, matter of fact, I bet we're going to start getting a lot of these announcements. He's taking his family on the road for a Christmas music tour right after Thanksgiving. Country Gold, powered by your requests. We got thousands of songs to hear yours. You probably just should tell me. 855-958-3774.
1: Hey, y'all. This is Timmy Goodman from Northern Kentucky, and I'm requesting Islands in the Stream by Dolly Parton, Kenny Rogers. I just love Dolly. I love to hear that on the radio. Y'all have a good day. I'll talk to you later. Bye-bye.
0: Yeah, we're missing her a lot already. Here you go.

0: Kenny and Dolly, Islands in the Stream by request on Country Gold. 80s, 90s country, early 2000s. Dolly Day was officially Friday, 9 to 5. But we still got plenty of ideas to keep Dolly's legacy alive on our Facebook page at Country Gold with Steve Harmon. How to help the Imagination Library. Author Brad Meltzer's children's book, I Am Dolly. And I want to do a shout out to my cousin Paul. Well, I have eight cousin Pauls, but this one's Paul Trupia. He went to his local elementary and read I Am Dolly to the kids on Friday. Love you, Paulie. Who's celebrating a birthday this weekend? Coming up.
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0: Carlene Carter, I Fell in Love on Country Gold. I'm Steve Harmon. Lisa, our Country Gold show numberologist. What year is that from?
1: 1990.
0: Oh, I was off. I was off by two. Let's do our birthday roll call, starting with Carlene Carter, celebrating this weekend. She was a guest at this year's ACM Honors and joined her other families to accept the ACM Poets Award on behalf of the legendary Carter family. Darren Fairchild from Little Big Towns Day is Tuesday. David Frizzell, Marty Stewart, and Eddie Montgomery, Country Gold Show numberologist. Lisa was the guest announcer at the Grand Ole Opry for Eddie. Pictures are up on our Facebook page, Country Gold with Steve Harmon, Eddie with Troy. If You Ever Stop Loving Me on Country Gold.

0: Montgomery Gentry's first number one, If You Ever Stop Loving Me, on Country Gold. I'm Steve Harmon, wife Becky, adopted shelter pup Leo here in the studio. And I had Montgomery Gentry on pretty loud back here, and Leo didn't move a muscle. Coming up, another chance to test your memory. Top three songs from this weekend, 31 years ago.
1: Congratulations to Country Gold with Steve Harmon, nominated for a 2026 CMA Award. If he wins, it will be legal proof miracles do happen.
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17: Hey, everybody, this is Dana Williams with the group.

What a beautiful mess. Dana Williams and Diamond Rio on Country Gold. I'm Steve Harmon. They have a project called America Works coming out November 13th, a celebration of America. I love that. Tanya Tucker will be on with us next week, our Country Gold Top 3. It don't come easy first.

0: Tanya, it don't come easy, Tucker, on Country Gold. I'm Steve Harmon. Tanya with us next week, and yay! Everybody's promised me it's going to happen. I know I've been talking about it for 2 years. Here's your Country Gold top three. Lisa, where are we going?
1: 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Number

0: Number one this weekend, 1995. Tim McGraw on Country Gold. Big thanks to Steve Warner, Clay Walker, William Lee Golden from the Oaks for playing with us this weekend. Next week, Tanya Tucker. Country Gold, produced in Nashville by Alexis Aiken for Westwood One. I'm Steve Harmon. See you next week. Fingers crossed Tanya shows up.
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0: 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How did they go from top of the rock to rock bottom?
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You turned on the radio, and them sad old songs coming out of them speakers was solid country gold. 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
15: Here's a big question about a small device. Is your phone helping you build a meaningful life or quietly getting in the way? Social scientist Arthur Brooks, who wrote a book on exactly this, says the phone itself isn't the enemy. The trouble starts when we use our phones to escape the very things that give life meaning. Deep relationships, creativity, even a little healthy boredom. And that boredom matters more than you'd think. It's when your mind wanders, daydreams, and stumbles onto your best ideas. So Brooks offers three simple rules he says will change your life. Number one, don't pick up your phone for the first hour after you wake up. Two, put it away at meals. That time belongs to the people you're with. Three, set it aside for the last hour before bedtime. Try doing that for a week and see if it changes how you feel. I'm Dr. Sanjay Gupta, helping you live a better life.
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